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All-time favorites of the 70s and 80s, they're saying that the Michael biopic is going to be the biggest biopic of all time. It's already made over $800 million worldwide, and they're going to be doing a sequel, too. They're going to do a sequel, too. Here's Blondie right now, One Way or Another on Magic.

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0: You know, tomorrow back to work. I hope you don't have the Sunday scaries right now. Don't get the Sunday scaries. But I thought this was interesting. Remember when we all started getting rid of cubicles because we all thought they were just like ridiculous, right? Well, now after years of wide open offices, and we have one of those, like part of the office is just like it's completely open. People just have a desk and they're kind of pushed up again. Anyway, there's a lot of noise and distraction when it's an open office. So now cubicles are making a comeback. Yeah.
1: It's the French Open, where every point is a battle on clay. 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
3: And there she is,
4: here
3: Mrs.
4: I am.
3: Ridiculous Crime.
4: Here I am. How are you, Captain Ridiculous Crime?
3: I'm doing pretty well, I have to say. This is a good one for me.
4: Well, good. I like to hear that.
3: Thank you. And you?
4: I am full of whimsy.
3: Ooh.
4: Mm-hmm.
3: I love when you're full of whimsy.
4: And rice.
3: It's a good combo.
4: It is.
3: I got a question for you.
4: Yes.
3: Do you know what's ridiculous?
4: I do. You know that I'm really particular about scents.
3: Oh, God, yeah.
4: Either like fancy candles or parfums.
3: Yes.
4: And so I, you know, I'm, like I said, particular is probably the kindest way I can put it.
3: That's how I would put it.
4: Yeah. And the thing
3: is, in a kind way.
4: The thing is, with personal fragrance, you have to, it has to be something that people discover when they get close enough to you. It can't enter the room before you do.
3: Yeah, I'm with that. But I think that with some people, you can smell it from a few feet away and it'd be pleasant.
4: Yeah, I guess. But you don't, you know, you're not supposed to spray it on your clothes. You spray it on your bare skin.
3: Yeah.
4: Anyway, so I have, you know, I got a lot of rules in life.
3: I give like 7 pumps to my shirt.
4: It's
3: so
4: perfect.
3: That's not what I should do.
4: That is perfect. With okay. The Drakkar Noir.
3: Yeah.
4: Perfect.
3: The Davidoff Cool Water.
4: anyway, so scents, right? Like,
3: yes.
4: It's I feel like you get what you pay for a lot of times too.
3: I would totally agree.
4: Yeah. So that said, you know, there are a lot of like celebrity perfumes.
3: So beyond Elizabeth Taylor,
4: beyond White Diamonds.
3: Yes,
4: that's going to be the name of my biography. Beyond White Diamonds, the other Elizabeth. I got a celebrity perfume for you. And this comes to us from Sophia Smith on Instagram.
3: Okay.
4: So I am but the messenger, Zarin. And I guess she is too. Because the real culprit here is Pizza Hut Canada.
3: Hot damn. I thought for a second you were just going to focus on a thing.
4: Oh, like talk about a cool person who has a cool scent.
3: I fell for it yet again.
4: New.
3: Check me out. Charlie Brown with the football.
4: I guess they hit 100,000 Facebook followers.
3: Uh-huh.
4: And to celebrate that, they decided to come up with a perfume. And it's called Eau de Pizza Hut.
3: Of course.
4: And it has top notes of freshly baked hand-tossed dough.
3: Mm-hmm.
4: And so, you know, there's a press release, of course.
3: Naturally.
4: All true celebrities deserve their own perfume, and Pizza Hut is no different.
3: Oh, God.
4: And what began as a fun Facebook post, okay, it goes on. It just gets worse and worse. They only made 110 of these, and they only handed them out to the ding-a-lings who follow them on Facebook.
3: Oh, okay.
4: In Canada, 110 of them.
3: Oh, this is a pure Canada thing.
4: This is all Canadian.
3: Huh.
4: And so, okay, fine. So they do 110.
3: Is
4: it's
3: this like
4: limited.
3: A Ryan Reynolds perfume?
4: Probably. And then here's
3: they
4: the
3: should
4: thing.
3: Make a Martin Short perfume.
4: Here's the absolute horror at the end of the press release, right?
3: No.
4: So they're talking about, oh, you know, you can smell like when you're opening a box of pizza and it's so great. And I think it's just like a doughy, yeasty smell. Anyway, here's the bad part.
3: That's the bad part.
4: End of their press release. Don't forget to check out facebook.com/Pizza Hut Canada to find out about great deals, exciting new Pizza Hut product innovations, open parens, such as hot dog stuffed crust pizza.
3: Oh,
4: and I stopped reading. I fell down. I lost time.
3: Yes.
4: That was
3: your punishment.
4: Yeah. Hot dog stuffed crust pizza.
3: Do we know who the celebrity is?
4: I thought I loved Canada.
3: Do we know who the celebrity is?
4: Pizza Hut.
3: That's the celebrity?
4: That's the celebrity,
3: sir. I thought they had like a partnership.
4: No. No,
3: how
4: you were thinking it was going to be
3: how is a brand a
4: Neil
3: celebrity?
4: Young. Zarin, corporations are people too, my
3: friend.
4: Apparently. So there it is. That's ridiculous.
3: I got something for you that's ridiculous.
4: Yeah, go
3: and it
4: for
3: doesn't
4: it.
3: Involve Pizza Hut.
4: Darn it.
3: Yeah. Elizabeth, this one is my kind of crime story. In fact, this story could easily be like a movie starring Matthew McConaughey.
4: Okay.
3: Wait, I'm getting a signal from one of the interns.
4: Mm-hmm.
3: Okay, I was just handed a note. Really? Is that right? Huh.
4: Oh, what's going on?
3: According to our interns, this story already was made into a movie starring my man, Matthew McConaughey, way back in 1998.
4: The flick was called early
3: The Newton Boys.
4: The Newton Boys, yeah. Like the creators of the Fig Newton?
3: Like Isaac's brothers. Now, Here we are, life imitating art that's imitating life.
4: Okay.
3: Isn't that ridiculous?
4: I love that.

0: This is Ridiculous Crime, a podcast about absurd and outrageous capers, heists, and cons. It's always 99% murder-free and 100% ridiculous.
1: Aw, yeah.
0: Elizabeth.
1: Saren.
0: Where should we start with this one?
1: At the beginning.
0: Well, since I already mentioned the movie, well, I guess we might as well start there.
1: Yeah.
0: In 1998.
1: Okay.
0: Just a few years after Point Break was released.
1: Right.
0: The world was blessed with a movie that was made to celebrate the lives and legends of a family of Texas outlaws known as the Newton Gang.
1: The Newton Gang.
0: Now, these brothers, they were all brothers, were wildly famous and popular into the 1920s, 1930s. But over the ensuing decades, their fame dwindled as they became just yet another Texas legend.
1: Okay.
0: They were this healthy and rather unique mix of train robbing, Wild West desperados, but also bank robbing, bigger than life gangsters.
1: Oh, really?
0: Yeah. They robbed banks and trains from Texas to Canada and back again.
1: That's a long way.
0: Yeah. And the film, The Newton Boys, that I've just been made aware of, apparently sensationalizes the exploits of these outlaw brothers. Mm-hmm. So there's the big brother, Jess, middle brothers, Willis and Doc, and baby brother, Joe.
1: Okay.
0: Willis Newton in the movie was played by Matthew McConaughey.
1: Oh.
0: Fun fact, both men were born in Uvalde, Texas.
1: Really?
0: Yeah.
1: That's curious.
0: Right? Ethan Hawke played big brother Jess Newton.
1: Wait, Ethan Hawke was in this?
0: Yes. And get this, Vincent D'Onofrio played the other middle brother, Wiley, a.k.a. Doc Newton.
1: I love him.
0: And lastly, you had Skeet Ulrich.
1: No, stop it.
0: Baby brother Joe Newton.
1: Wait, the late 90s of this just washed over
0: totally.
1: Me. Skeet Ulrich.
0: Yes.
1: Now, there's a name I haven't heard in a dog's age.
0: Juliana Margulies plays the love interest.
1: What?
0: Yes. And the film was directed by Texas filmmaker Richard Linklater.
1: Oh, no way.
0: Co-wrote the script with a pair of authors who had penned the definitive book on these Texas outlaw gangsters.
1: I've never heard of this.
0: Me neither. Now, despite the stellar cast.
1: And it's got Skeet Ulrich in it. How do we skip that maneuver?
0: How big was the hole that this fell through?
1: Gee whiz,
0: now,
1: I don't know.
0: Despite the stellar cast, the lauded filmmaker, expert source material, the film is this forgotten movie of the 90s. You can ask a lot of people and they've never heard of it.
1: We have to have a screening.
0: Of course. Yeah. Now, film critic Roger Ebert, he gave the film 2 stars.
1: That was out of
0: 4. So it's a 50% passing grade in a lot of states.
1: Yeah, C's get degrees.
0: In his review, he wrote that, quote, the film chronicles their criminal career in a low-key, meandering way. We're hanging out with them more than we're being told a story. There are a lot of conversations about the profession of bank robbery, which, as a topic for conversation, is not a whole lot more interesting than double-entry bookkeeping.
1: Did bank robbers hang out and talk about bank robbing?
0: In this movie, yes.
1: In that movie, yes.
0: But this wasn't enough of a low-key diss, the whole double-entry bookkeeping. Roger Ebert also wrote that Linklater, quote, just doesn't seem as interested in the Newton boys. Sure, they were great bank robbers, but their very success may help explain why their legend hasn't placed as high on the charts as Dillinger, Babyface Nelson, or Pretty Boy Floyd. They were efficient professionals, and the movie sits there on the screen like a biopic of a traveling salesman who cracks safes instead of prospects.
1: Huh.
0: So,
1: okay.
0: Yeah, there you go. Another diss. Yeah, I just get a couple in there.
1: You know, but Roger Ebert was a gem.
0: Oh, I loved Roger Ebert.
1: I miss him.
0: Oh, my God, yes. 2 thumbs up for Roger Ebert.
1: Yes.
0: Now, I promise not to repeat the storytelling mistakes of Richard Linklater, apparently, because the Newton Gang are far more than traveling salesmen or boring double-entry bookkeepers. They are crime legends from what I learned.
1: Really?
0: In the years between 1919, just after the end of World War I, and 1924, just 5 years before the stock market crash,
1: yeah.
0: It obviously kicks off the Great Depression, the Newton Gang robbed somewhere between 90 and 200 banks. There's very differing accounts.
1: that's a broad swing.
0: Apparently,
1: 90 and 200.
0: Yeah, somewhere in there. I think it's closer to 200. They also...
1: Let's say it's 400.
0: No, let's go with 200.
1: Why not?
0: They also robbed...
1: No, who's watching?
0: That's a good point. Admiral Eichart can't see us.
1: He can't do anything about it.
0: Now, they also robbed at least 6 trains, because I said train robbers. Now, including the largest train robbery in U.S. history, possibly in world history.
1: What?
0: I didn't check all the numbers on that. But if you want to stack them up against the other legends of outlaw life, the brothers stole more money than Butch Cassidy and the Sundance Kid, the Dalton Boys, as well as Frank and the Jesse James Gang,
1: put together.
0: Put together. Yes. And I know you like this part. They never killed anyone.
1: I love that.
0: In fact, they were known for being polite bank robbers.
1: Oh, I really love it.
0: Which might also explain why they're not remembered with the likes of John Dillinger, sure. Babyface Nelson, and Pretty Boy Floyd.
1: Yeah.
0: Who'd soon follow in their outlaw ways just a few years later.
1: Right.
0: Anyway, Big Brother Willis Newton, he put it like this, quote, "We never killed anybody. We never wanted to. All we wanted was the money. Robbing banks and trains was our way of getting it. That was our business."
1: Okay.
0: Right? Straightforward.
1: Very, very straightforward.
0: So what's the story of the Newton brothers and their outlaw gang?
1: Great what question, is the story? Elizabeth. Let's ask Matthew McConaughey.
0: As Willis Newton put it, quote, "Nobody ever give me anything but hell in my life, and I never done anything I was ashamed of doing either." Love that spirit.
1: Right?
0: At one point late in life in 1975 at age 86, Willis said that, quote, "We were just like doctors and lawyers and everybody else. It was our business to do that. We never killed anybody and we never wanted to. All we wanted was the money to make money."
1: Okay.
0: Now, why did the Newton brothers decide robbery was their profession?
1: Right.
0: Another great question,
1: Elizabeth. I have no idea.
0: You have to understand that Texas in the turn of the century was a hard place for a lot of people.
1: Yeah, sure.
0: Their family attempted to scratch out an existence in that unforgiving Texas earth. The Newton family were known as cyclone farmers.
1: Yeah.
0: Which is this term for people who moved around from place to place, always looking for a good place to turn the earth and try to scratch out a living.
1: Right.
0: Now, the parents, Jim and Janetta Pecos Anderson Newton.
1: Pecos?
0: Right, love that name.
1: So good.
0: If you're named after a river, I mean, come on.
1: Yeah.
0: Now, they were productive in one area, making babies. Despite their poverty, they had 11 children.
1: Oh, goodness.
0: There was Ivy, Bud, Henry, Dolly, Jess, Willis, Wiley, a.k.a. Doc, Bill, Tull, Isla, and the baby of the family, Joe.
1: Yeah, well, people had those whole litters of kids at
0: totally.
1: The time. Yeah.
0: I feel like Goodwill Hunting, just naming off, what was your name to all your brothers and sisters? Now, although he was younger than Jess, Willis Newton was the leader of the Newton gang. Born in 1889 in Uvalde, Texas, Willis was the one who led his brothers into temptation. He was a smart kid, and consequently, he had his reasons to go into a life of crime. More on that in a second. But first, let's back up to him being the genius of this litter of kids.
1: Yeah.
0: As he explained in an interview toward the end of his life, Willis Newton said, quote, "My mother's over in Cottonwood when she met my school teacher, and I'd quit, and she asked her why. My mother said, well, his clothes got so bad, he was ashamed to go. But she said, he's the smartest pupil I've ever had in my school. And if you give him education, there's no telling what he'll make out of himself. And if you don't give him an education, then no telling what he'll do."
1: Well,
0: right? I can still relate to this guy. So the story goes, back around the turn of the last century, the Newton brothers had this reputation in Cottonwood for being a bit rough and tumble. Uh-huh. As the children of dirt farmers and kids who wore hand-me-down clothes to school and were skinny from being undernourished, they soon took it upon themselves to steal whatever they desired and their parents could not provide.
1: Yeah.
0: They'd break into stores at night and they'd steal what they coveted or what they were ashamed not to have. And they did this often enough that word starts getting around Uvalde and Cottonwood that them Newton boys is trouble. As the Texans historians tell it, quote, "Before long, if something went missing anywhere within 100 miles of Uvalde, it was quickly presumed to have been the fault of the Newton boys."
1: Oh, no.
0: Yeah. So despite their early taste for walking the outlaw path, if you ask Willis, the Newton boys didn't graduate to bank robberies and train robberies. They were kind of pushed into it. Huh. At least he was. And the other brothers just kind of followed his lead. According to legend, brother Wiley, a.k.a. Doc, went out one night and he stole this load of cotton. And it was like on a loading dock of like a cotton processor.
1: So it's just like that's a curious thing to go steal.
0: Totally, but worth a lot back then.
1: Sure, but like
0: in cotton country,
1: they don't have warehouses that the family.
0: No, so he turned around and he sold it to another different cotton gin operation.
1: Okay.
0: He was like, "I got a bunch of loose cotton for you." And they bought it, right? So, yeah. Of course, that first cotton gin operator, they go to the cops who then track down the stolen cotton.
1: Sure.
0: And they heard that it was one of the Newton boys who'd sold the fleeced cotton. So
1: no pun intended.
0: Right? Thought you liked that.
1: I
0: now,
1: did.
0: Since the cops couldn't find Doc Newton and they could only locate his brother Willis, they decided that's good enough to hell with it. They arrested him for the crime. We got one of the Newton boys.
1: Yeah, close enough for government work.
0: Case goes to trial. Willis gets tried before a jury of his peers. He's found guilty, sentenced to a year at hard labor at the Texas State Prison.
1: Ouch.
0: The year was 1909. Willis was 19 years old, on his way to being 20. A few months later, the law catches up to his brother, Doc Newton, because he's still doing trouble,
1: yeah.
0: Charged for a different crime. The law then throws him into the same state prison with his brother. locked up together, the brothers start scheming. How do we get free? There's two of us. We can work together. I trust you. You trust me. So they did. They managed to escape the state prison. Likely while they were like out like clearing brush or the like. Basically, imagine like a scene from like Cool Hand Luke. Or no, as you might prefer, Elizabeth, since it's one of your favorites. Imagine the beginning of Oh Brother, Where Art Thou?
1: That is one of the best movies ever made.
0: Right?
1: Yes.
0: So that's basically what they do. They're like chain gang running through the fields. Now, out on the lam, on the run from the law, their taste of freedom doesn't last long. The two Newton boys are caught and returned to state prison with an added 5-year sentence.
1: See, that's the thing that gets you. You don't want to be locked up anymore, but they'll find you and make it worse.
0: After their recapture and after spending many years behind bars, the governor of Texas at the time, this guy, O.B. Colquitt, he pardons the two brothers and they're released. So, still angry about his wrongful arrest and hardened by his time inside, Willis vows to make the law pay for their crimes against him.
1: Yeah, okay.
0: He decides he'll become the exact sort of outlaw that the judge and the jury and the law said he was.
1: Right.
0: So, in 1914, same year he's released from prison, Willis Newton and a friend of his, they hop on this train on New Year's Eve, December 31st, right? The train was not too far from Uvalde when they hopped on. The locomotive gets near this place called Klein, Texas. The pair of now newly minted outlaws, they rob all of the passengers on the train. Then they hop back off at a place called Spofford, Texas, down in Kinney County.
1: Uh-huh.
0: For their debut as outlaw train robbers, the pair made off with $4,700 in loot, which doesn't sound like much now, but in 2026 dollars, that'd be about $151,313.
1: Dang.
0: Not a bad first score for a couple of 19-year-olds.
1: Well, you know, what a New Year's Eve for the rest of those folks.
0: High living.
1: Right?
0: So after that first taste of success, Willis Newton gets hooked. And soon enough, he's dragging his brothers into the outlaw life. Okay, now that we got this one rolling, Elizabeth, let's take a little break.
1: Okay.
0: Listen to some ads, chill out, think about Matthew McConaughey, and when we get back, the Newton Gang will take shape and get into bank robbing.
1: Nice.
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0: And we're back.
1: Hey, Elizabeth. We're back.
0: You ready to hop on a fiery steed, yank down a bandana over your dust-covered face and go rob some banks in Texas?
1: Let's go hop on a steel horse and show them the business end of a pointed finger.
0: Good, good. Yeah, I like that. Now, before we mosey in and stick up the place, I wanted to give you just a little more insight into the Newton boys and their criminal ways.
1: Mm-hmm.
0: Born, as I told you, the children are dirt farmers, ashamed of their poverty and their deprivations, wrongfully imprisoned. You might be able to see why they chose a life of crime.
1: Well, their teacher predicted it.
0: Totally. But if you hear from them, it's a little bit different. In November of 1980, the last surviving member of the Newton Gang, the baby of the family, Joe Newton, went on The Tonight Show with Johnny Carson.
1: Wait, stop. Yes. What?
0: And he reminisces about...
1: For being a bank robber, not for something he'd done subsequently.
0: No, just for being a bank robber.
1: Okay.
0: And he goes and he talks about his brothers and his lawless ways. And he's like, you know, at the end of his life. He was 79 years old at the time and nearing, as I said, the end of his days.
1: Yeah, he had a hard 79.
0: Oh, yeah. And he had little reason to hold back. And so he had Johnny in the audience in stitches as he recounts his life as an outlaw, desperado, bank robbing gangster. Now, is Johnny Carson...
1: This is when late night TV was at its
0: awesome,
1: peak.
0: Awesome, right?
1: Yeah.
0: So Johnny Carson said in the setup, quote, It says in 4 years, you robbed 80 banks. And Joe Newton happily confesses, yeah, we robbed a lot of them. So the crowd laughs at his candor. Johnny follows up by saying, now you live pretty well, I suppose, when you were. Joe Newton jumps in. He replies, oh, yeah. We stayed in the best hotels, eat at the best cafes, and drove the best cars available in them days. Now, this piques Johnny's curiosity because, you know, he likes cars. He's like, yeah. And a lot of women, like a lot of women. And so Joe Newton, which is also one of Johnny's pastimes. So Joe Newton explained, well, there's always a way if you got a good car, a pocket full of money, and you're a young man. Because now he's not a young man.
1: Right.
0: Anyway, Johnny and the audience laugh. Joe Newton continues his thought. Yeah, that'll make you popular there.
1: So, Ed McMahon's all, hey-oh.
0: Oh, my God. Ed McMahon is chortling through most of this.
1: I can only imagine.
0: So since it's 1980 and not the 1920s, and bank robbery is not something that the network NBC wants to excuse or inspire any modern to copycats, sure. Johnny Carson is quick to say, let me ask you something. Looking back on this, if you had to do it all over again, you wouldn't recommend this as a... And Joe Newton, once again, quick to hop in. He interrupts him and says, no, we was crazy for doing it. And looking back and seeing then... But we was young then. So it's like a half step back.
1: Sure, yeah.
0: So Johnny and the audience laugh again. Joe Newton, hearing he's got them all on his side, he says, someone said, why didn't you invest that money in something that made money? And I said, who wants a better job than what we already got? That's what we thought then. I mean, if we needed money, all we need to do was go out and rob another bank. And Johnny's like kind of losing it, but he's still amused. Sure. And he wants to give viewers at home another reminder why youngins shouldn't follow the Newton gang's path, no matter how good it sounds. And then Johnny says to Joe, but you wouldn't recommend that people, and Joe gets the point of his question. He replies, no, I wouldn't recommend that. It would be crazy to do that. So now just a few years earlier in this filmed interview, not on The Tonight Show, leader of the gang, Willis Newton, he explained his gang's reasoning and their like raison d'etre. As Willis put it, quote, when I first began to think of robbing banks, I never thought of hurting anybody. And I knowed that all them bankers was rich and they didn't care about hurting. They didn't care about hurting us poor farmers. So why should I care about hurting them?
1: Punching up. There it is.
0: And Willis later finished that same thought by adding that, why shouldn't I steal from them? It's just one thief stealing from another. You can hear like the Revenuers era of like the 1930s is going to be coming around soon.
1: Yeah.
0: But you know, with the Dust Bowl area, it hit Texas and Oklahoma in that area first. They were already basically in the Great Depression in the 20s. Anyway, hard to argue with a simple folksy dust down home Dust Bowl logic. Anyway, after Willis Newton and his friend had that initial success with the train robbery, Willis crossed the Red River. He heads on up to Oklahoma to join up with a real outlaw gang.
1: Uh-huh.
0: They become bank robbers, and so with his new crew, Willis robs his first bank in a town called Boswell, Oklahoma. The score was another hefty take, Elizabeth. They walked away with about $10,000, which again doesn't sound like very much.
1: But
0: in 2026 dollars, that'd be $318,000.
1: Wow, that's handy.
0: Good score.
1: Yeah.
0: That's more than what's in the drawer.
1: Yeah.
0: Now, he bounces around the Texas-Oklahoma area for the next 2 years. And remember, keep in mind, Oklahoma is recently a new state. In 1912, it becomes a state. It used to be Indian territory. So people are used to having outlaws run through it.
1: Right.
0: So that's what they're thinking. And Willis Newton was arrested. He gets arrested in 1917 doing a bank job.
1: Uh-huh.
0: And this starts a run of bad luck for him. He's arrested again in Texas, and he gets sent back to the state prison. At this point, in 1917, 1918, four out of the five Newton brothers are locked up in various prisons in the state of Texas.
1: Oh, no.
0: Yeah, there's Wiley, a.k.a. Doc, as well as Jess and Joe, all of them behind bars, along with Willis. But get this, his luck flipped right back around because the next year, 1918, Willis is given a second pardon by a Texas governor.
1: Oh, I love it.
0: So a man named William P. Hobby, with that second pardon, he's released from the state prison and goes off to, you know, re-engage with his life. Once he's free, Willis goes right back to crime. And he's like, I ain't done.
1: What else is he going to do?
0: Yeah, I mean, exactly. He didn't never get that education. Uh-uh. So he joins up with a new gang of ne'er-do-wells, and they start committing a series of nighttime robberies of local stores in places like Denison and Abilene and Walder and even in Dallas, Texas, right? Uh-huh. Around that same time, Doc Newton, his brother, escapes from prison. He hightails it over the border up to Oklahoma, where his brother Willis and Joe are now holed up and pulling jobs of their own. Soon enough, by the turn of 1920, Jess Newton gets released from prison. So he rejoins his brothers in Oklahoma, and Willis convinces them all that they should start their own gang. He's like, I've been bumping around with all these numbskulls, and we could do this
1: right
0: and proper.
1: They got enough of them.
0: So once the Newton brothers are all reunited, they form their own outlaw gang. They decide to bring in one outsider to round out their crew. When Willis is working with the other crew, breaking into stores, pulling bank jobs and whatnot, he learned about how to use nitroglycerin to blow a bank vault. So he tells his brothers that they need to get their own nitro man, right? So they bring in a man he knows, this demolitions expert named Brent/John Glasscock.
1: Okay.
0: So you see his name is John Glasscock and Brent right. Glasscock. So we'll be going with both names.
1: Sure.
0: Anyway, it's a curious name for a demolitions expert. Now that we have their nitroglycerin guy, the Newton gang gets to work robbing banks like true pros. Mm-hmm. Starting in 1920, they rob banks in Texas, Oklahoma. They even manage their way up to Iowa. At one point, they steal roughly $500,000 in Victory and Liberty bonds from the war years.
1: Yeah.
0: Only problem for them, they didn't know, is the war is over and the bonds have been registered, which makes them essentially worthless to cash in.
1: Yeah.
0: So they got all this worthless paper. They're like, we need to stick to coin and actual cash.
1: Exactly.
0: Newton gang, undaunted. They keep robbing banks. They keep bouncing around the country, never staying in any place too long. They're basically now cyclone bank robbers.
1: Yeah.
0: From November 21 to December of 1922, in roughly 1 year's time, the Newton gang hits banks in Texas, Oklahoma, Colorado, Indiana, Missouri, even on up into Canada.
1: Busy boys.
0: Oh, right. Their specialty is a tactic that would soon be made famous by Pretty Boy Floyd, Babyface Nelson, John Dillinger, which is they buy extra fast cars. They're really particular fans of Studebakers and this one model called the Big Six or the Special Six.
1: Okay.
0: As you might imagine, the Big Six had a big six-cylinder engine.
1: Right.
0: You see, in 1918 and 1919, Studebaker produced this convertible car with a 354 cubic inch straight six engine.
1: Good God.
0: It was extremely popular with folks who like to go fast.
1: Yeah.
0: So bank robbers, rum runners, that sort, right?
1: Right.
0: The Big Six could get up to 80 miles per hour, or for folks across the pond, 130 kilometers per hour. Meanwhile, the cops, they were still pretty much rocking Ford Model Ts.
1: Yeah.
0: So that old Tin Lizzie wasn't nearly as fast enough to keep up with the Studebaker.
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Rip and Beth set a record. Did you see this? A Dutton Ranch broke records with nearly 13 million global streaming views in its first week on Paramount Plus. And that breaks the previous record held by The Madison. But Dutton Ranch is the sequel to Yellowstone. 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

Just when you thought the Barbie craze was over, it's coming back around. 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

last night to the sound of thunder. How far off I sat and wondered. Started humming a song from 1962. 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
15: Shoot your bestie a text right now. Do it. Let them know it's National Best Friends Day. Good morning, Mark Nolan Show. Right over there's Jen Pichano. Good morning, Jen.
16: Hey, good morning, everyone.
15: Wow, we have we may have to extend the show to fit in all the giveaways. Elvis Costello tickets, 7:10. 8:10. A Pierre's ice cream party pack for you all week. Summer's here.
16: Mm-hmm.
15: And then 8:40 all week. Tickets to The Lion King at Playhouse Square. Man.
16: The Lion King is a huge show.
15: People
16: huge
15: like
16: show.
15: It.
16: Oh, yeah.
15: People like it. Got a little good news for you. Some did you hear? Some what's going on? I'll find out if you have email apnea coming up at 6:10. I think it's a real thing. Seems like it could be a real thing. And your five random facts are next. Stay there.

0: Okay, here we go with your five random facts. And this is why I said earlier you might want to buy yourself a peacock. Here we go. Peacocks hunt, kill, and eat snakes.
1: Wow.
0: I don't think of that when I think of a peacock.
1: No.
0: I think like maybe the zoo, walking around, cool plumage. They only actually eat them if they're hungry, but they will attack any snake that they come across.
1: How about that?
0: Yeah.
1: Who knew? Regal and fierce.
0: Deadly.
1: Yes. Random fact number two, Indonesia experiences more earthquakes than any country in the world.
0: Did not know that. Random fact number three, Nicolas Cage turned down the roles of Shrek in Shrek, Neo in The Matrix, Harry in Dumb and Dumber, Aragorn in Lord of the Rings. Those roles ended up going to Mike Myers, Keanu Reeves, Jeff Daniels, and Viggo Mortensen.
1: Oh, he would have made a great Neo.
0: Yeah, that would have been fun.
1: Yeah. Random fact number four, Singapore Airlines has a special compartment in some of its planes to hold a body if someone dies aboard the flight.
0: So, you know, whenever you're buying your tickets and you go to that seat map, there's a skull and crossbones.
1: No way.
0: Yes, there is. Probably.
1: No one would ever agree to sit there. No.
0: You just keep an eye out.
1: Or would you if you were the pirate?
0: Right, exactly. Random fact number five. There are only five states in America with no state sales tax. Oregon, Delaware, New Hampshire, Montana, and Alaska. Only five. So if you got any plans, gotta go a long way. And those are your five random facts.
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0: Are you threatened by email?
1: The existence of it?
0: This is a real thing.
1: Okay.
0: This is a real thing. Mark Nolan Show, Magic 105.7. It's called email apnea. If you catch yourself holding your breath while reading an email, it is called email apnea. And it could be adding stress to your day. It could be shallow breaths. The basic idea is it happens when you're concentrating or feeling pressure to respond.
1: Oh.
0: It causes your body to interpret incoming email as a threat.
1: Oh my gosh. Like a fight or flight response
0: exactly.
1: To email?
0: Mm-hmm. It makes you tense up, hold your breath without realizing it. And in fact, raises your heart rate and increases stress and anxiety and can lead to headaches and muscle tension, which could be just your job in general.
1: Right. It has to depend on who the sender is, right?
0: Yeah, that might, like if you look in the inbox and just notice that it's all, you know, your Capital One card. there's something you can do to fight it off before you sit down to your email. First of all, you listen to the show. We'll relax you a little bit. You drop your shoulders. You breathe. Okay. Have a couple of sips of coffee. Relax and pay attention to your breathing because it can make a difference. Screen apnea is a thing. It is a thing. So be careful today when you start plowing through all the emails that piled up over the weekend. All they piled up over the weekend.
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1: A crash of a suspected stolen vehicle has left one boy dead, another injured. Happened near East 146th and Johnston Parkway. The first responders had to cut the boys out of the vehicle before they could be transported. A 12-year-old boy suffered some fatal injuries. The other boy, just 13, remains hospitalized. Israel says it has launched retaliatory airstrikes across large swaths of Iran. The strikes, which reportedly hit several targets, including the cities of Tehran and Isfahan, came early Monday local time. President Trump has said earlier in the day that he was going to call Israeli Prime Minister Benjamin Netanyahu to ask the country not to retaliate. And the Guards dropped 2 of 3 over the weekend in Texas. That yesterday game was ugly, 10-0. Cleveland opens a series at home tonight against the Yankees. They're playing them again. Three News meteorologist Mark Johnson says today we're going to see sunshine with some high clouds. It's going to be near 90 for a high. We're already up to 58. I'm Jen Pichano, and that's what's trending.
0: All right, Jen, thank you. Mark Nolan Show. It's Magic 105.7. Good morning.

0: fury like Sharon Osbourne scorned. So they are doing an AI Ozzy Osbourne live concert event.
1: Okay.
0: Okay, the Osbournes are putting this all together. And Sharon blew up when son Jack read some of the online comments about their plan.
2: It's too soon / disrespectful after his passing. He's being kept on digital life support. It's a cash grab and exploitive. His legacy should stay tied to his music and his live performances.
3: Cash grab. I'm not asking you to come. I don't want your money. I don't need your money. For somebody to turn around to me and say I'm doing a cash grab. For 10 years, we have been exploring it. Yeah. And the thing is, I don't have to justify. What did they think we're going to do? I'm going to hawk my husband around selling weed killer on an ad or selling cigarettes or beer. Mm. Do you think I'm going to do that? No.
0: No. Plus, I heard that Ozzy was well insured. Colonial Penn, most likely. It's $5 a month.
1: Right. No matter how old you are?
0: No matter how old you are. There's no, you don't
1: it's
0: have
1: interesting
0: to...
1: She said they've been exploring it for 10 years, and she said, we don't need the money. I do wonder, like, why are you doing it then?
0: In Ozzy's, like, in remembrance of his legacy. Mm-hmm. Probably. Don't mess around on your next flight, okay? It's never funny to do little jokes. A flight to Spain. I said a flight to Spain had to return to Newark.
1: Oh, my.
0: Because someone's Bluetooth device was named Bomb. The pilot went full on, well, because of somebody, we had to turn this thing around.
4: Here we go. Returning back to Newark because we have one passenger that seems to be making a funny joke that isn't so funny. Unfortunately, because of one person who doesn't want to comply with the instructions, and it's compromising the integrity and the safety of not only his crew, but all the other passengers. At this time, we're going to be making our return back to Newark, and federal agents will be coming on board. Very serious issue.
0: That was, I mean, just for

0: replace a couple of nouns and verbs, and that is a teacher telling the class that they have to stay late because so-and-so wouldn't shut up.
1: You're all going to get an extra detention because this person won't own up.
0: Well, we weren't going to have a pop quiz, but now we are.
1: Wow.
0: And finally, a high school in New Jersey is making their freshmen hike 55 miles on the Appalachian Trail. This has been going on for 50 years, St. Benedict's Preparatory School.
1: Sure.
0: You know going in, by the way.
1: Right.
0: The students hike for 5 days. It builds character, it says right here. Here's Administrator Glenn Cassidy and some students talking about the program.
2: The teams generally hike independently.
3: We'll learn how to work together in different ways and finish the task at hand.
2: Yeah, the idea is that they have to rely on one another. The only way we can get through this is if we work together and make it there. When life gets difficult, it's something you can refer back to. You know, there's a lot of rainy days in life.
0: Okay.
1: So they're hiking for 5 days. Does that mean they're also camping in the middle of these hikes?
0: Absolutely.
1: Ooh.
0: What would it be? 11, hike 11 miles.
1: 11 miles a day.
0: Camp.
1: Set up camp.
0: S'mores. Catch your food. I don't know if they do that or not. It does sound actually kind of fun.
1: Character building.
0: When you're a freshman, that is super fun. You know?
1: Mm-hmm.
0: Let's roll. All right, coming up at 7:10. How about this? If you're going to go see Elvis Costello, you got to see him at the Agora. That just,
1: that's what a great show.
0: Perfect.
1: Great venue.
0: Scene setter. We're going to give you a shot all this week at 7:10. Tickets to go see Elvis Costello on the way on that.
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0: 105.7. Getting back into the swing of it on a Monday. If you're a little stiff, it's good because it'll be 90 today. You'll loosen up.
1: It should help.
0: You'll loosen up real nice. We have got an interesting week going here in that we have lots to give away. Later on in the 8 o'clock hour, it's Lion King tickets. That'll be at 8:40. A little after 8 o'clock, Pierre's Ice Cream Party Pack. So about an hour from now for that. That's when you know summer is officially settled in on the show. We're giving away
1: the ice cream pack.
0: Yeah. Mm-hmm. I mean, that's always big. And all this week at 7:10, we're going to give you a shot at tickets to go see Elvis Costello. And when I say Elvis Costello, everybody's got a good visual.
1: Mm-hmm.
0: What about the audio?

0: I have a hunch at least one or two of those songs where you went, oh, I didn't know that was Elvis Costello. Like this one. For a lot of people.
1: Yeah, for sure.
0: So Elvis Costello, September 13th at the Agora. All this week, giving away tickets right about this time. Jen, for caller which here today?
1: 13, Mark.
0: Caller 13. 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
32: Metro Parks police had to break up a gathering of about 300 teenagers last night at the Metro Parks Brookside Reservation. The group was preventing people from accessing the parking lot. Police say there was no violence in the dispersal of the group, so that's good. A magnitude 7.8 earthquake hit the Philippines, killing at least 15, although I think we've seen the death toll go up to more like 30 already. Yeah. The number of injured risen well over 100 across four provinces. Dozens of buildings have collapsed or been damaged. It struck this morning, local, early this morning, off the coast of General Santos City in the southern island of Mindanao. And some Facebook users could be getting a second payment from parent company Meta's $725 million privacy settlement. So they were hit with several lawsuits over accusations that they improperly shared their data with third-party sources. This was linked to that, remember that 2018 Cambridge Analytica scandal?
0: Right.
32: Way back then, data was used to profile voters, so the second payments start going out tomorrow. 3 News meteorologist Mark Johnson says today we're going to see sunshine and some high clouds, high near 90 expected. We're already up to 61. I'm Jen Pachano, and that's what's trending.
0: All right, Jen, thank you. So that's what's trending. Now you want to know what's going on. Things happening around town today. We'll tell you.

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1: What's going on?
2: What's up, dog?
1: What's the word?
0: The word is, if it's Cleveland, it's us. If it's going on around Northeast Ohio, we're going to tell you all about it. It's called What's Going On, and Jen, what is going on?
3: It is a big day for train enthusiasts, young and old, because the world's largest operating steam locomotive is making some whistle stops in the area today. Big Boy number 4014.
0: So cool.
3: That is a Union Pacific steam engine. It is going to be making its way through town. Now, according to the Union Pacific website itself, there'll be public viewing in Lorain starting at 11:15 and departing at 11:30. So actually stopping near West 11th and Reed. And then about 2 hours later, from 1:30 till 2 p.m., it's going to be in Euclid on the Chardon Road crossing north of Euclid Avenue. And this is expected to draw thousands of people.
0: Oh, yeah.
3: So both cities have said, like, there's road closures and parking issues, like, plan to get there ahead of time. This is not something where they're going to wait around for people. So, but this thing is just beautiful.
0: So I heard some sound from one of the engineers saying that, like, he was talking about the crowd. He said about 10 to 20% of these people are people who are real followers. And he said the rest of them are just people that just want to see it. They're like hearing about it and just saying, let's go and check this out. Mm-hmm. It's super cool. It's beautiful. Mm-hmm. Beautiful piece of machinery. So coming up in an hour and a half, it's the first of two Bedford safety towns.
3: Oh, I love safety towns.
0: This is, it happens, it's sponsored by the Bedford Council of PTAs. It runs for the first 2 weeks of summer on Mondays.
3: Mm-hmm.
0: And it's at Central Primary School over in Oakwood. We all know safety town. Mm. We've all been through it. Some of us graduated, some did not. But you got to try to do your best. And so these kids will. So this one, again, is today, 9 a.m. And then there'll be another one next Monday, 9 a.m. as well.
3: Cute.
0: And that's what's going on. Every Monday through Friday, we'll let you in on some of the stuff going on around town. So coming up 7:40, got a little good news. Some local employees doing some good help. I mean, for Habitat for Humanity.
3: Mm-hmm.
0: Grab a hammer and you go. That's what you do. Anymore now, it's a screw gun. You know, you just get to get, that's a lot of time. And don't forget, coming up at 8:10, a chance to win a Pierre's Ice Cream Party Pack. You'll need it. It's going to be 90 today. Coming up on that.
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0: Oh, that's good.
1: Oh, that's good news. Good news, good news, good
2: news. That's all I want to hear. For so many of you, you know exactly what that means. Whenever he fires off with, oh, that's good, that means it's time for a little good news on Magic 105.7 every Monday through Friday at this time. Now, if you're stuck in traffic and you're not normally in the car at this time, This is what happens. Maybe you want to adjust your schedule a little bit, you know, make your morning drive part of.
3: Right. Add a little mood boost to your morning commute. Yes. Who doesn't want that?
2: Travel mug in one hand and the Mark Nolan show in both ears. Okay, so vehicle systems folks in Bendix group, about 170 employees of them, said, you know what? We're going to help out with a construction event, a framed two-story house for a family in need. It's all part of Greater Cleveland's Habitat for Humanity. The Bendix folks know what they're talking about, especially on the commercial side. The brakes are fantastic. Mm-hmm. Great brakes. They'll stop you.
3: Is that their motto?
2: No. I'm just throwing out some ideas from a marketing perspective. The finished wall frames were signed with personal messages before being delivered to a Habitat development site for completion. Bendix community support efforts reflect its commitment to building communities and making a positive impact on neighbors. You know what? And by the way, you come into the office and somebody says, hey, you know what we're going to do? We're going to frame up some walls today instead of going to work on what you're working on. I'd be like, all right.
3: Yeah, fine.
2: Where's
3: Sounds
2: my nail
3: fun.
2: Gun? Mm-hmm. Let's make this happen.
3: Yeah.
2: If you got a good news story, we love to hear it at the Nolan Nation on all the socials or mark at WMJI.com. You don't have to build a wall. You don't have to build a home. It can be something simple.
3: Right.
2: If it's good news to you, it's good news to us. Ooh, write that down. There's a cut line right there. So coming up here at 8:10, boy, this is good news for everybody. Pierre's ice cream party pack is up for grabs all this week at 8:10. 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

0: 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Pierre's Ice Cream Party Pack is the story of the week here. I know everybody's looking forward to 8:40 when we have those Lion King tickets over Playhouse Square. Mm-hmm. But man, when you're creeping up on 90 today and then again tomorrow with the humidity and then all that other stuff, you're like, yeah.
1: Be the neighborhood hero with all the ice cream.
0: Right.
1: Mm-hmm.
0: Or the sneaky neighborhood person who doesn't let anybody know.
1: Also that.
0: There's nothing in, don't
1: stack
0: worry about
1: your
0: it.
1: Chest freezer for the summer.
0: So we've got a Pierre's Ice Cream Party Pack, Pierre's Ice Cream frozen yogurt as well, and sherbet and sorbet, and it's delivered right to your door. 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
1: I mean, I got to try that amaretto cherry fudge. Whew. 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
0: Get Irish head up a little, bake yourself afloat.
1: Do you know what an affogato is?
0: You watch your... 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
1: It's like you take ice cream and you pour espresso over it.
0: Oh, okay.
1: Be a good affogato flavor.
0: Absolutely. 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
0: Yeah. I like the sound of all of this.
1: Mm-hmm.
0: So we're going to be doing that all this week. At this time, caller which, Jen?
1: Let's go caller 15.
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27: 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A couple of innocent bystanders were caught in the crossfire during a shooting in Akron over the weekend in Highland Square. So officers were breaking up a fight in the area shortly before 1:30 in the morning when shots rang out. Two men exchanging gunfire in the parking lot when those victims, a man and a woman, were hit. The woman's injuries described as non-life-threatening, but the man was last reported as hospitalized in critical condition. An effort to end property taxes in Ohio not going up for a vote this fall. Leaders with the grassroots group XOH Tax say their proposed constitutional amendment not going to be making that November ballot. They plan to continue collecting petition signatures in order to put the measure before voters in the fall of next year. State lawmakers have taken some steps to limit or lower property taxes as calls for reform continue. And backed by popular demand again this summer is the Metro Parks Return of the Asian Lantern Festival. Oh. It's going to run from July 9th until August 23rd. Tickets on sale now for both the drive-through and the walk-through evenings. They're going to have some interactive opportunities like pedal, crank, and step-operated lanterns, which will be really fun. Walk-through tunnels, live performances, an Asian food market, and new this year, K-pop family dance party. That will be fun. 3 News meteorologist, is Mark Johnson today. He says we're going to see highs near 90 degrees. We're already up to 65. I'm Jen Pachano, and that's what's trending.
6: 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Hang on to your hats. Coming up at 8:40, we're giving away tickets to go see

0: you got your Lion King tickets coming up in a second here. All right, stand by. 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That cartoony sound you heard on Friday of somebody flying out the door was Jen Pachano heading to Cedar Point. First time of the year.
1: Yes, we headed to the point, a couple of my daughters and a friend, and boy, it was a beautiful day for it. I was a little nervous it was going to be so crowded because other people had the same idea.
0: Yeah.
1: But it wasn't too bad in terms of crowd and stuff like that. It was fun. It felt like summer.
0: Yeah.
1: Like summer had arrived. Had a great time. My 8-year-old, she was like 51 inches.
0: Oh.
1: So there was some stuff that she really...
0: Tippy toes?
1: She tried, but then in the end, we got in the line for the Magnum.
0: Mm-hmm.
1: And she looked, we were at the turnstiles, and she looked, she goes, is that the hill we're going on? And I was trying to play dumb. I'm like, I'm not sure if that's the one. And she goes, I'm not going on that. So she waited at the platform for us. And we rode without her, but we had a really good time. Saturday, speaking of Vivian, we got a champion in the house.

0: champions. They won their championship for their soccer. So it was really fun to watch these girls who've been playing together for a couple of years now battle it out. It was pretty warm Saturday morning through all of that. So that was really, really fun. And then we went to a classic first communion party. So it was just kind of fun. We hadn't been to one of those in a while, but we're that age. So,
1: Did Ben wear a white short sleeve dress shirt and a blue tie? That would have been awesome.
0: Clutching his rosary?
1: Yes, that would have been fantastic.
0: No, but I will say the mother of the guest of honor was praying the rosary earlier in the morning, hoping we were going to dodge the storm.
1: Right.
0: That was coming through. We did. We had a great time. And Sunday, I was doing a lot of, like, I don't know about anybody else, but like that first kind of full week of summer vacation, I feel like I'm drinking out of a fire hose in terms of like schedule changes and who's got to be where and who needs what gear and all this other stuff. And so I was just kind of getting my head on straight for most of the day and kind of prepping,
1: planning.
0: Yeah, like I did a ton of cooking too, but like, where's this? Where are these goggles? Where are these shoes? What, like that kind of stuff where you haven't had to use it. And so I feel like I wasted a really nice Sunday afternoon, unfortunately, doing that because I wanted to be outside all day. I bet you did.
1: You could have done it outside.
0: I guess, but I wasn't going to find anything I was looking for out in the backyard. Friday. I'm sure you were. What was the percentage of your weekend that you spent outside?
1: I only came inside a few times. Starting Friday, went for a run, power washed the front of the house, got that all done. It was all pretty much planning because Sunday was Isla's family birthday.
0: Oh, nice.
1: Get together. So we had everybody over yesterday for that. And it was the debut of Bucket Golf, which is a new game we've... I found it on the interwebs. And set up three holes in the backyard, and it was a hit of the day.
0: Oh, fun!
1: We absolutely had a blast with that. Started a new book on Saturday morning, and then ran a 10K after that. So,
0: wow, that is a productive Saturday, bud.
1: Ish. And now I'm just too sore to do anything.
0: Is that why you've been moving kind of weird today?
1: But don't I move kind of weird? To be fair,
0: you're wincing a little bit more than normal.
1: The noises I make getting up out of this chair on a daily basis have to be a little unsettling. But yesterday's birthday party was fantastic. Everything went great, and just a great hang outside. That is pretty much it. It's not if we're going outside; it's when and for how long is pretty much the way things as it should be in summertime. So, if you do plan on getting into some AC at some point by virtue of going to see The Lion King, well, we got a pair of tickets for you all week at about this time. Caller which right now, Jen?
0: Oh, let's go caller 25.
1: Okay, caller 25. Caller 25, 800-669-1057, 578-1057. Caller 25, heading off to see Lion King from Magic.
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4: I'm out of here. 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
4: Bye-bye.
5: Yep. Yep. That's all we got left.
3: That's all we got. 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
5: 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Now we got to do it all over again tomorrow.
3: Mm-hmm.
5: People were very excited about these Lion King tickets.
3: As they should be.
5: Yeah, this is big news, big doings. So we'll give you a chance at those again at 8:40 tomorrow, 8:10 for Pierre's Ice Cream Party Pack.
3: Mm-hmm.
5: 7:10 tickets to Elvis Costello at the Agora. We're going to, I just ran across this. We'll talk about it tomorrow at about 8:40, right before the Lion King tickets. Sherwin-Williams has named its loneliest color.
3: I saw that.
5: And they've got somebody coming to the loneliest color's rescue to save the loneliest color.
3: Does that mean they're going to paint that lonely color in a prominent place?
5: Yes.
3: Oh.
5: And a prominently named person will be doing some of the painting.
3: Okay.
5: Yeah. So we'll hear all about that. We'll have a little good news, have your five random facts.
3: Mm-hmm.
5: Just kind of reset a little bit. Monday, sometimes that goes by like a blur. And then Tuesday, the real work starts. Sometimes. So that's our plan for tomorrow. Mark Nolan Show, so easy a child can say.
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Good morning. Welcome to the Monday Workday. Take no prisoners. Squeeze every last bit of joy you can out of today. I'm Martha Quinn. 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

0: 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What you're celebrating gets celebrated every morning right here. I'm Martha Quinn. It's your totally awesome news.
1: Hey, Martha. Here's my totally awesome news. My granddaughter, Eden, was born on Friday. She was 3 pounds, 7 ounces, 9 weeks early. But Mama, Daddy, and Baby are all doing great.
0: Congratulations, Grandma. Welcome to the world, Eden. My son was an early arriver, too, and I think what you'll find is your family will be forever bonded with other families whose babies arrived early. And if you went through the preemie experience, you know what I'm talking about. It's a very special bond. Congratulations again, Grandma, and thank you for including us all in your totally awesome news. 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You just tap it, you'll get directly to me, Martha Quinn. 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

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Yes,

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Have you noticed the world is like a Disney movie right now? I'm Martha Quinn. There's baby birds, baby rabbits, baby turtles, even baby coyotes. What do you do if you see a coyote? Find out next.

This is Magic 105.7. How you doing? Happy Monday, Martha Quinn, keeping you going with the greatest music ever. Prince's birthday was yesterday. He was born June 7th, 1958 in Minneapolis. His estate released a previously unreleased song. You'll get a taste of it in this morning's News That Rocks around 11:40 with me, Martha Quinn. Right now, it's Orchestral Maneuvers in the Dark from the Pretty in Pink soundtrack.

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It is me, Martha Quinn, playing you Alana Miles right now. Anytime you see something going on in the community, you think, this is cool. People should know about it. I would call that totally awesome news. 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

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Before you know it, you and a friend could be rocking with Snoop Dogg, Kenny Chesney, Benson Boone, and BTS. Good luck. I'm Martha Quinn. Here's John Mellencamp.

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I'll say it a little bit differently. 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You could be on with me, Martha Quinn.

0: 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A banger by Journey will blast out of your speakers before 2 o'clock. My name is Martha Quinn. If our time together was a newspaper, headline news would be your totally awesome news.
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This is how we make our way through the Monday workday. My name is Martha Quinn. If there's a song I can play you to help you get through your to-do list, let me know. 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Wham is up just after 2 o'clock. And here's some Journey for AJ listening in Milwaukee. It's Separate Ways.

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Our warm summer day today. It is definitely feeling like summertime now. It's Rick O'Brien. I'm glad you're along. 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

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Could be out on the Good Time 3 with the Mark Nolan Show for the Big Hair Boat Bash 80s party. A bunch of Tito's drink specials, great music, dancing. It's going to be a fun night. Jump on the Good Time 3 website for the tickets.

Hey, we're not far from John Mellencamp at Blossom. That's going to be July 21st. Got a cool show this week, Black Rose, on Wednesday night. Yeah, you can still get tickets for that. This is Magic 105.7, all-time favorites of the 70s and 80s.

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0: 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All-time favorites of the 70s and 80s. That means on the way, everything from Steve Miller to Huey Lewis to Michael Jackson lined up.
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let's do free of three, buddy. This Magic 105.7, all-time favorites of the 70s and 80s. I got a pair of tickets to go see Howard Jones August 16th at Jacobs Pavilion. Not just him on this show. It'll be fun. Wang Chung, Modern English, too. Tickets are at AXS.com, but yeah, let's get you a pair. 216-578-1057. Be the 25th caller right now.

0: 105.7, all-time favorite to the 70s and 80s, song about summer. A little summer tradition. It's back in Ohio this summer. Dave Chappelle announced today he's going to do a summer camp again in his hometown in Yellow Springs, then around Dayton with a bunch of his friends, and more dates this year. It's going to start with July 4th weekend, but then he's got more dates later on. Very cool he's doing it again. Sixth year, I think, he's done the thing.
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1: 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Isn't that wild that it's been 10 years? Very much missed. 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

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Magic

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You can stream that today. 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

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We're going to finish out the week with a bash. The Mark Nolan Show's Big Hair Boat Bash. All 80s thing is going to be on the Good Time 3 Friday after work. It's going to be a fun one. Tito's drink specials and food and dancing and, you know, I want you to jump on the Good Time 3's website. 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We'll see you Friday.

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Guardians are in town tonight. I know it's kind of warm, but this is summer baseball weather. 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

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We announced last week iHeartRadio Music Fest is going to be in Vegas again this fall, presented by Capital One. 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

Magic 105.7, Cleveland's all-time favorites of the 70s and 80s. I'm Adam West, and this is how I feel in my marriage generally. The seat that Taylor Swift sat in back on May 23rd, that Cavs playoff game, is up for auction. A whole bunch of money, but our guy, local guy, Travis Kelce, his seat, just a fraction of that.

0: 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Tammy won a trip to our iHeartRadio Music Festival in Las Vegas, also $1,000. 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